tale. Notably, this score features some, I believe, 9 harps, each of which plays its own part in the music. It's almost a concerto grosso for harp. It's going to be performed for us here by the National Philharmonic Orchestra, as led by Charles Gerhardt.

truly golden age movie music by film composer Bernard Herrmann. That piece was from his Beneath the 12-Mile Reef, featuring many scenes of the sea from up above to a lagoon to, in the most threatening part of that we heard, an octopus attack. It featured 9 harpists in that recording, all playing individual parts, and as I mentioned before, practically makes it a harp concerto. That was performed for us by the National Philharmonic Orchestra under Charles Gerhardt. We're going to go from under the sea, so to speak, to into the sky. This is from an album from the UNLV Wind Orchestra called Spiritual Planet. The piece is Paul Seitz's Selamiyut, or The Sky Dwellers, coming from an Inuktitut word meaning a sky dwellers, and it's the manifestation of departed souls and the way that that is manifested in the aurora borealis, something that is shared across a lot of cultures, seeing that magnificent display in the night sky. It's performed for us here by, again, the UNLV Wind Orchestra, who originally commissioned the piece, and is led by Thomas Leslie.

That was Selamiyut, or The Sky Dwellers, by composer Paul Seitz, referring to an Inuktitut word, which refers to departed souls manifested in the aurora borealis, something that you can definitely hear in that piece. Interestingly, sharing that predilection for harp with the earlier work by Bernard Herrmann. We're going next to a return to Telemann. Earlier we heard a piece for viola

0: What was perhaps the first concerto written for viola, joined there by strings and continuo in music by Telemann. That was a piece written sometime between 1716 and 1721, performed for us there by soloist Antoine Tamasti, alongside the Berlin Academy for Ancient Music, as led by Bernard Fork.
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0: 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If you're just tuning in, this is SPR Classical. I'm Henry McNulty. We're circling back on ourselves this hour with a return to film composer Bernard Herrmann. This is his so-called Concerto Macabre for piano and orchestra. It actually is the piece within the film called Hangover Square. So the piece is also known by that name at times, very much a gothic tale of love and murder, that sort of thing, and it definitely comes through in the writing of this work. It's performed for us by Charles Gerhardt, leading the National Philharmonic Orchestra. Our soloist on the piano in this case is Joaquin Acaro.

ended with soloist Joaquin Aucaro alongside the National Philharmonic Orchestra led by Charles Gerhardt. That was Hangover Square, or a piece rather from that film, called Concerto Macabre for piano and orchestra, a very fitting name. It exists within the world of the movie in that the main character is a composer, and at the end, after, you know, love affairs and murder and such, it's that sort of film. It ends with the composer playing this concerto for the final time as the concert hall burns around him and the police come to arrest him. Very dramatic stuff, as you heard in that performance. We're going to make a return to violinist Gil Shaham. A couple more pieces, a couple more virtuoso opera transcriptions, as the album has it. The album itself is called The Fiddler of the Opera, with rather a magnificent cover image, if you get the chance to look it up. We're going to hear two pieces, the first by Gluck, his Dance of the Blessed Spirits from Orpheus and Eurydice. This is paired with three waltzes from Der Rosenkavalier by Richard Strauss.

0: violinist Gil Shaham, alongside Akira Aguchi on piano, with a pair of opera transcriptions. The first that we heard was Dance of the Blessed Spirits from Gluck's Orpheus and Eurydice. That was followed by three waltzes from Der Rosenkavalier by Richard Strauss. Let's have a quick preview of a program coming up this weekend.
1: Next time on APM Symphony Cast, Edward Gardner leads the London Philharmonic Orchestra and soprano Jennifer France in a work by Danish composer Hans Abramsen that's been hailed as the greatest composition of the 21st century so far. Plus, Gustav Mahler's Ode to Childlike Wonder and Innocence, his Symphony No. 4. I'm Steve Seal. That's next time on APM Symphony Cast.
0: That's at 6 p.m. tomorrow night. 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I'm Henry McNulty, so glad to have been with you today and all this week. I'll be back on Monday at 3 p.m. right here. Coming up next at 6 p.m., Exploring Music with Bill McLaughlin.
2: Hi there, welcome to Exploring Music. This is Bill McLaughlin. Today we're going to conclude our exploration of the life and times and music of Claude Debussy. And we are told that Debussy had received a postcard from Andalusia sent to him by the young composer he'd gotten at Manuel de Falla. This depicted this gate in Granada. And when he received this postcard, Debussy looked at it and said, I'll do something with that. Here's La Puerta del Vino. Once again, this is Friedrich Gulda.

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0: Daniel Barenboim conducting and performing that radical piano solo alongside the English Chamber Orchestra, infusing your Friday night with some energy. It's the weekend. Why not? Mozart's Piano Concerto No. 9 in E flat major.
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0: Sonrerie sparking like flickers of a fire. 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Bach's Orchestral Suite No. 2 in A minor.
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0: Music filled with a lifetime of nostalgia and gratitude, composed by Johannes Brahms when he was 50 years old. His third symphony in F major, performed there by the Swedish Chamber Orchestra.
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0: A piece of music once performed in the White House by Martha Washington's granddaughter and a favorite of the ill-fated last Queen of France, Marie Antoinette, thus the nickname of that work, The Queen. The Berlin Philharmonic there with Franz Joseph Haydn's 85th Symphony in B-flat major, Herbert von Karajan at the podium.
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0: Movement is medicine, they say, so what a great way to start the day. Röntgen's six early Netherlands dances, the North German Radio Philharmonic performing.
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0: A little pep in your step, the Amsterdam Guitar Trio, Bach's Brandenburg Concerto No. 6 in B-flat major. I'm Melanie Renata. Thank you for being here. Be good to yourself today, and be good to your neighbor too, okay?
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0: Oh, those fond memories of playing out in the backyard and all sorts of games galore. Georges Bizet's children's games, Jeux d'enfants. That was the Orchestra of Toulouse, and it was Michel Plasson conducting. I'm Ward Jacobson. Thanks for tuning in this morning.
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0: Fantasia on a theme of Thomas Tallis by Ray Fun Williams. That was the Orpheus Chamber Orchestra.
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0: Kinderscenen, Scenes from Childhood, Opus 15 by Robert Schumann. That was Miriam Conti at the piano.
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0: Guitarist Sharon Isbin says that with the music of J.S. Bach, there are many different voices going on all at the same time. The solo instrument doesn't always have the spotlight. And in this case, it's Bach's A minor violin concerto transcribed for guitar by the Swedish guitarist Mats Bergström. This is Sharon Isbin with the Zurich Chamber Orchestra, violin concerto number 1 in A minor.

0: A transcription for guitar of the Violin Concerto No. 1 in A minor by J.S. Bach. Howard Griffiths led the Zurich Chamber Orchestra with guitarist Sharon Isbin. 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

0: Norwegian Dances 1 and 2 by Johan Halvorsen. Henning Kraggerud was the violinist with the Razumovsky Symphony Orchestra. We will get a little taste of Barcelona, a symphony by Carlos Baguer, coming up.
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0: Carlos Baguer was one of the most prominent musical figures in Catalonia. He was Barcelona-born. This is in the second half of the 18th century. There are 19 known symphonies by Baguer. This is the symphony number 12 in E-flat. It's the London Mozart Players.

0: A symphony from the time of Haydn and Mozart, but it comes from Catalonia, from the Barcelona-born Carlos Baguer, his Symphony No. 12 in E-flat. It was the London Mozart Players, Matthias Bamert, conducted. I'm Ward Jacobson.
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0: Hilary Hahn soloing in concert last spring in Frankfurt, Germany. That was the opening movement of the Violin Concerto by Beethoven. Alain Altinoglu led the Frankfurt Radio Symphony Orchestra. Over the past few concert seasons, Hilary Hahn has been sidelined several times by injury. She's been very open about it and has always kept her sights on maintaining a long, sustainable career. About a year and a half ago, one of her cervical spinal discs herniated. Hahn worked with her medical team on healing the injury and on developing ways of practicing and playing most likely to be sustainable. And although she recovered, she was in debilitating pain. She said she returned to performance because it was the right choice for her at the time. She played for about 6 months until she suffered another disc herniation, and she knew immediately she needed to pursue a more aggressive form of treatment. She took another break. In February, Hahn announced that she's now the proud owner of an artificial disc. She shared on social media, quote, "My career has a future again, and I am pain-free." Of course, one can't know the future. The prognosis is really good, though. The fact that my quality of life has returned is something I will never take for granted. Hilary Hahn has now returned to playing some concerts. She recently performed the new double concerto by Carlos Simon with Seth Parker Woods and the St. Louis Symphony Orchestra. It's so great to share that she's pain-free with a bright look ahead at her career. American violinist Hilary Hahn. 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

0: From a concert at Teatro Monumental in Madrid, that was the Cello Concerto by Mieczysław Weinberg. Cellist Alban Gerhardt was the featured soloist alongside the Spanish Radio and TV Symphony Orchestra, conducted by Deliana Lazarova. Alban Gerhardt has spent his whole life as a musician, enjoys a busy concert career all around the world. For him, though, music hasn't just been a job. It's been a journey of introspection and self-discovery.
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Good morning. I'm Jan Munstead with Saturday Morning Classical Music on SPR Classical. In the forecast, sunny today with a high of 76, some southwest winds to 6 miles per hour. Tonight, mostly cloudy, a low of 48. And on Sunday, Mother's Day, mostly cloudy, a high of 81. Sunday night, mostly cloudy, becoming clear with a low of 48. And on Monday, sunny with a high of 78. Currently outside our studios, it is 63 degrees. We're going to begin our music this morning with the Concerto for Trumpet and Orchestra in E-flat major of Johann Nepomuk Hummel. We'll hear a performance with Wynton Marsalis trumpet and the National Philharmonic Orchestra conducted by Raymond Lepard.

0: Concerto for Trumpet and Orchestra, E-flat major of Johann Nepomuk Hummel. We heard a performance with Wynton Marsalis, trumpet, and the National Philharmonic Orchestra under the direction of Raymond Lepard.
1: I'm Elliot Forrest, and I hope you'll join us for the next broadcast from the Chamber Music Society of Lincoln Center. 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
0: Coming up this afternoon at 3 o'clock here on SPR Classical. Next this morning, we're going to hear the symphonic poem number 7, Festive Sounds of Franz Liszt. Kurt Masur conducts the Leipzig Gewandhaus Orchestra.

0: Festive Sounds, Symphonic Poem Number 7 of Franz Liszt. Kurt Masur conducted the Leipzig Gewandhaus Orchestra.
1: Concierto is the program that celebrates the rich contributions of Latinx classical musicians. Next time, Venezuelan conductor Gustavo Dudamel leads the Berlin Philharmonic in Strauss's tone poem Don Juan. And you'll hear the ballet suite from La Hija de Cólquide by the Mexican musical icon Carlos Chávez. That's coming up on Concierto.
0: Coming up this afternoon at 4 o'clock here on SPR Classical. Our music continues now with Pelléas et Mélisande Suite, Opus 80 of Gabriel Fauré. Mario Bernardi conducts the CBC Vancouver Orchestra.

0: Elias Melson's Suite Opus 80 of Gabriel Fauré. Mario Bernardi conducted the CBC Vancouver Orchestra. Elias Melson is a tragic love story because Melisande is married to Peleus's brother. It's based on a play of Maurice Masternick, and Fauré was the first of four major composers to write music inspired by Metternich's drama, and the others were Debussy, Schoenberg, and Sibelius.
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0: Next, we're going to hear The Banks of Green Willow of George Butterworth. Sir Neville Mariner conducts the Academy of St. Martin in the Fields.

0: The Banks of Green Willow of George Butterworth. Sir Neville Mariner conducted the Academy of St. Martin in the Fields. 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
0: Silvestre Reveltas was a Mexican classical music composer, a violinist, and a conductor. He studied at the National Conservatory in Mexico City and St. Edward's University in Austin, Texas, and also the Chicago College of Music. He gave lots of violin recitals and was invited by Carlos Chavez to be assistant conductor of the National Symphony Orchestra of Mexico, a post that he held until 1935. He and Chavez did much to promote contemporary Mexican music. Next, we're going to hear his piece, and it is called Night of the Mayas. The movements are Night of the Mayas, Night of Revelry, Night in Yucatan, and Night of Enchantment. We'll hear a performance this morning by the National Orchestra of Mexico, conducted by Gerardo de la Fuente.

0: Brother Fermin and Sister Consuelo were both painters. His sister Rosaria was an actress and dancer. His younger brother Jose was a noted writer, and his nephew Roman was also a violinist and conductor.
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0: The Woman in White is a musical with music by Andrew Lloyd Webber, lyrics by David Zippel, and a book by Charlotte Jones. It's based on the 1860 novel by Wilkie Collins. It ran for 19 months in the West End Theater in London and 3 months on Broadway, making it one of Lloyd Webber's shortest running shows. We're going to hear The Woman in White Suite this morning, an orchestral suite by Andrew Lloyd Webber. And we'll hear it by the London Symphony Orchestra, conducted by Simon Lee.

The Woman in White Suite of Andrew Lloyd Webber. We heard a performance with Simon Lee conducting the London Orchestra. This is SPR Classical, KSFC Spokane at 91.9, KXJO St. Mary's at 92.1, and KPBY Colville at 88.9.

0: Strickland, Myron Walden. 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
1: On the arts calendar, it's Spokane Symphony Masterworks No. 9 to America, featuring Rachmaninoff's Rhapsody on a Theme of Paganini and Bartok's Concerto for Orchestra. That's tonight at 7:30 and Sunday at 3 at the Fox Theater. 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
2: Welcome to Concert of the Week, SPR Classical's presentation of the best in regional performance from the Inland Northwest and a bit beyond as well. I'm host and producer Jim Tevenin. And a bit beyond is where we go this time as we visit once more with the farthest flung of our contributors to Concert of the Week, the String Orchestra of the Rockies, performing in Missoula, Montana, and further east and north, the Glacier Symphony Orchestra, based in Kalispell. In the time machine, we take ourselves back first to November of 2024 and a new season for the String Orchestra of the Rockies. Artistic director Maria Larionov began the season with this elegy for string orchestra, the Opus 30 of Danish composer Carl Busch. Busch was born in Denmark in 1862. Early on, he learned to play flute, violin, and cello, which served him well because he was able to play in orchestras in Denmark under the leadership of some of the most esteemed musicians in the country, such as Niels Gade and Peter Hartmann. His travels took him next to Paris, where he was able to play with Charles Gounod and as well became a friend of Camille Saint-Saëns. He emigrated to the U.S. in 1887, settling in Kansas City. He became ultimately the music director of the symphony orchestra there and a prominent educator. A lot of his works are very heavily influenced by the song, by the sounds of the Western U.S. This elegy for strings, Maria Larionov describes as being a highly romantic and strikingly beautiful work. Now played by the String Orchestra of the Rockies.

Opening concert of the week is Carl Busch's Elegy for String Orchestra, his Opus 30, as played by the String Orchestra of the Rockies back in November of 24 as they began a new season of performances. And you heard it here on SPR Classical's Concert of the Week. Our next selection from the String Orchestra of the Rockies takes us forward in time to February of this year, and a performance of the Serenade for Strings, Opus 36, of Hungarian-born composer Gyula Belicze. Belicze was born in 1835. He started life as a student of engineering, while at the same time studying music, piano with Carl Czerny, and composition with Martin Nottelbaum. Apparently, his piano playing was admired by both Franz Liszt and Anton Rubinstein, and his compositions were praised by contemporaries and performed all over Europe, even as far away as New York. This Serenade for Strings by Gyula Belicze reflects both his interest in the music of composers like Franz Schubert, Felix Mendelssohn, and Robert Schumann, but also of the folk music of his native Hungary. And now we hear it played by the String Orchestra of the Rockies.

Yula Bethixay, played by the String Orchestra of the Rockies, a piece that first appeared in 1873. His Serenade for String Orchestra is Opus 36. This is SPR Classical's Concert of the Week. Our final selection from the String Orchestra of the Rockies this afternoon comes to us from a composer whom we heard of earlier in the season, played by the SOR, Nicholas Skoll.

Recorded in November 2025, those are two of the five Greek dances of Nikos Skalkotas. Music played by the String Orchestra of the Rockies. I want to thank the musicians of the orchestra and especially Artistic Director Maria Larionov for this music that we got to share with you here on SPR Classical's Concert of the Week. I'm Jim Tevenin. One of the fine full orchestras of our region is the Glacier Symphony Orchestra, led by music director John Zoltek. We've, over the years, had the privilege of bringing you the sounds of this orchestra, and we are in receipt of some new material from them that will appear on a future Concert of the Week. Today, though, we look toward the past and pieces that we have received specifically. As we begin from September of 2024, and the second set of Ancient Airs and Dances by Italian composer Ottorino Respighi. Respighi, who lived from 1879 to 1936, is best known for his larger scale pieces, especially The Pines of Rome, The Fountains of Rome, very popular pieces that employ huge orchestras. His love for this kind of scoring may come from his early career as an orchestra player, specifically principal violist in the Russian Imperial Theater Orchestra. While in Moscow, Respighi was able to study with the great Nikolai Rimsky-Korsakov, one of the fine orchestrators of the time. And it's from this background that he likely formed an affinity for the big orchestral sound. So this is kind of a treat to listen to an opposite number, which is his setting of lute pieces from the Renaissance and Baroque eras that are dressed up in just a bit of contemporary garb in terms of style and in terms of orchestration. He wrote three sets of these ancient airs and dances. We're going to listen to the second set that uses the music of Fabrizio Carozzo, the 16th century composer, also Bernardo Giannocelli, who died around the year 1650. Likewise, the Burgundian lutenist Jean-Baptiste Bessard, again living over the span of the late 16th and early 17th century, and the French court composer of that same time period, Antoine Bessette. John Zoltek leads the Glacier Symphony Orchestra in this performance.

0: Ottorino Respighi's second set of Ancient Airs and Dances, played by the Glacier Symphony Orchestra, led by music director John Zoltek. And with the playing of that Respighi, we come to the end of the first part of this concert of the week here on SPR Classical. I'm Jim Tevenin. We are going to take a short intermission at this point, and when we come back, we will again hear the Glacier Symphony Orchestra in one of the monuments of symphonic writing from the 19th century, the Symphonie Fantastique of Hector Berlioz. Do stay tuned.
1: 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We can also be heard on K205 AH OMAC and K262 CR Coeur d'Alene, Spokane Public Radio.
0: Welcome back to Concert of the Week and the continuation and conclusion of our Montana sojourn. The trip began in Missoula, Montana, with a performance by the String Orchestra of the Rockies of music by Carl Busch, Gyula Bilekse, and Nikos Skalkotas. We also heard from the Glacier Symphony Orchestra and one of the sets of Ancient Airs and Dances of Ottorino Respighi. In the second part of the program, we stay with the Glacier Symphony Orchestra, led by music director John Zoltek. They will play for us one of the monuments of symphonic writing, 1830s Symphonie Fantastique by Hector Berlioz. The Symphonie Fantastique is a seminal romantic piece that tells the story of a gifted artist, a thinly disguised version of Berlioz himself. The artist has poisoned himself with opium because of his unrequited love for a beautiful and fascinating woman. The artist's reveries take him to a ball and to a pastoral scene in a field, which is interrupted by a hallucinatory march to the scaffold, and this leads to a grotesque satanic dance. Within each of the episodes of the symphony, the artist's passion is represented by a recurring theme that Berlioz called an idée fixe. Symphonie Fantastique of Hector Berlioz, played by the Glacier Symphony Orchestra, led by music director John Zoltek.

0: Hector Berlioz's Symphonie Fantastique, played by the Glacier Symphony Orchestra, led by John Zoltek. Closing this edition of Concert of the Week on the stations of SPR Classical, KSFC Spokane, KXJO St. Mary's, and KPBY Colville. I'm Jim Tevenin. Thanks so much for listening.
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0: It's time for the new releases program here on SPR Classical. I'm Jim Tevenin, and we have something for you today that requires a little bit of backtracking. We are going to highlight the work of a composer by the name of Rina Esmail. Rina Esmail, whose heritage is Asian Indian, was born in Chicago in 1983, and music has been a very large part of her life ever since. And this one key thing that happened with her was that as a teenager, she had the opportunity to play a Mendelssohn piano trio alongside members of the Los Angeles Philharmonic, and that was just pretty heady stuff and a life-changing experience for her. She is influenced by various things, not the least of which is the music of France in the 19th and the early 20th century, music of César Franck, music of Maurice Ravel especially. And it was directly the violin sonata of César Franck that was an inspiration for her. The story, briefly, is that Franck wrote the sonata as a wedding gift for the violinist Eugène Eugène Isai and his wife. It was premiered at the wedding with Isai reading through the piece, sight reading the piece in the location right in the event. And it's one of Rina Esmail's favorite pieces. So when a friend of hers was getting married, she decided she was going to do the same thing. But rather than creating a new piece, well, she created a new piece, but rather than doing it as an original, it was taken from another piece of hers, a clarinet concerto. So we're going to hear that right now, and this is a piece called Sans, S-A-A-N-S, for piano trio, the music of Rina Esmail.

music of Rina Esmail, her Sans. And that was from an album that we premiered a few weeks ago that features the pianist Orly Shaham and some members of the Pacific Symphony. And in that, we heard Dennis Kim, violin, and Warren Haggerty, cello, joining Orly Shaham in the performance of that music by Rina Esmail. Rina Esmail in the spotlight because we have a new album. That was kind of to set the scene and to remind you of some of the sounds that Rina Esmail creates. She was born in 1983, as I said. She graduated in 2005 with her bachelor's from the Juilliard School. And then, being an ambitious sort, she received no fewer than 3 further degrees from the Yale School of Music. And her teachers are kind of a who's who of the list of contemporary composers, including Aaron J. Kernis, whose music we've played here, Christopher Theophanides, and Christopher Rouse. Also, along the way, Rina Esmail managed to secure a grant to go to North India and to study music having to do with her roots, the music of the Hindustan region of India. And it all comes to inform her compositions. What we have at hand here is a new Azika release featuring the music of Rina Esmail. It's called Terra Inferma, or An Infirmed Earth. We'll get to that title in a while. But featured on here, and a lot of the music is written for, specifically the harpist Yolanda Condonasis, who interestingly also fulfills the role of percussionist in this album. Normally we think about the kind of the harpist being on stage and with an orchestra in regal splendor over on the stage right side. But this is different. This is it's different. It's the music of Rina Esmail, and we're going to listen to one of her specialties is writing for voices. And so this is a piece called Earth Speaks Curiosity, and it's for a mixed chorus and solo harp. And the work is inspired by the the Martian rover Curiosity, and it's impressions of this. And she says that the text is taken from 2 sources. First is a list of stops that the rover made as it traversed the red planet. Though these stops are only a few feet apart on Mars, many of them were named after places all over Earth where the scientists involved in the mission conducted their early research, places that were deeply foundational to the people who made the mission possible. Let's listen to the first movement. This is called Ethereal, the larger work, Earth Speaks Curiosity. We'll hear the chorus, and we'll identify the chorus on the other side.

Sorry, that's another piece that we had the wrong one queued up. Now we have the correct one queued up. Earth Speaks, the music of Rina Esmail.

We're hearing the music of Rina Esmail, American composer born in 1983, and her new album called Terra Infirma. And on it, we are hearing the harpist Yolanda Condonassis joining the Interlochen Center for the Arts Chorus, led by Andrew Grams, on this recording. And Earth Speaks is a larger piece. On this album, we have the final section of that, Curiosity, named for the loon, pardon me, I keep wanting to put it on the moon, named for the Martian rover. And it blends the place names that were given to the places where the rover stopped, along with haikus that were chosen from a national competition. And it was a piece that was requested by, was commissioned by a choral group in Pasadena. Let's get back to it and listen to two shorter movements from it. The next one called Remote, Icy, and then the concluding Intimate, Serene. Music of Rina Esmail.

Haunting Music by Rina Esmail from Earth Speaks Curiosity. She writes in liner notes to this new Azika album, we move out to the vast sky, past the atmosphere, and into the boundless expanse beyond our planet. Curiosity, which dates from 2014, was one of my earliest works to grapple with humanity's relationship to the natural world. In late 2011, the Jet Propulsion Laboratory, based in my hometown, sent the rover Curiosity to Mars, from where it continues to send precious information back to Earth. That act of curiosity, of hope, was the starting point for this work. And you are listening to the new releases program here on the stations of SPR Classical. I'm Jim Tevenin, and we are thinking about the music of American composer Rina Esmail today, especially the new album on Azika called Terra Inferma that features the harpist Yolanda Condonasis. And we turn now to the title tracks from this album. This is a work in seven movements for harp, percussion, and orchestra. It has an environmental theme, and there's a connection here with Rina Esmail again in the timing of this piece. She began to write this concerto in January of 2025. And if you can cast your mind back, that was just a few days before the wildfire ravaged my neighborhood of Altadena, California, giving a unique perspective. She says, the material for one section is called Immolation, came to me as I walked the hills of Los Angeles while we were evacuated. There is in this piece also influences of the North Indian music that Rina Esmail studied. And it's a fascinating piece. We'll have a chance to listen to about three or four selections from it. And we begin with the opening movement, Bone-Colored Branches. Broken rocks reflecting the sun, waterless, the terraced vineyards have all turned brown. Her Eden disintegrates, a daily orchard of dead trees with bone-colored branches. In this piece, we will hear Yolanda Condonasis as our harp soloist, who is not in one place for the actual performance of this. The piece calls for the harpist to move across the stage with different sections of the piece and move into different environments, as they call them, of percussion instruments, because in here, the harpist is percussionist as well. So Yolanda Condonasis joins the Interlochen Center for the Arts Orchestra, led by Andrew Grams. This is the opening movement of Rina Esmail's Terra Firma.

And we've heard this second movement of Terra Inferma called Immolation. The world's trees snap into flame. The world is burning. And finally, we'll hear the third section. The whole piece is some seven sections, but for us, we'll stop after the third. The title is Helium Ember, a helium ember that pulleys up through a light tightening sky.

Helium Ember, the third movement of the work for harp and percussion with orchestra by the composer Rina Esmail, called Terra Inferma. And that was a performance by the percussionist slash harpist Yolanda Condonasis joining the Interlochen Center for the Arts Orchestra, led by Andrew Grams. Brand new on the Azika label. I find the music of Rina Esmail to be really fascinating and very much of our time, obviously, but also very, very approachable stuff. So hope you enjoyed that. Here on the New Releases program on SPR Classical, I'm Jim Tevenin, and we will now go back to close with a couple of pieces from the album that we started the hour with. This is one that we've played from before. It's put out by the Pacific Symphony in Southern California, called American Tapestry. We have the pianist Orly Shaham, who is the unifying feature on this album, joining members of the Pacific Symphony. First of all, though, we'll hear Ms. Shaham playing solo with music of Sarah Kirkland Snyder, whose work we have been playing a bit of. We have a new recording of her compositions that we've already told you about and played here on the New Releases program. This is a solo piano piece of hers called The Currents. Again, our soloist is pianist Orly Shaham.

Music of Sarah Kirkland Snyder, played by Orly Shaham, The Currents. To go out, we turn to the music of Avner Dorman on this recording involving Orly Shaham and members of the Pacific Symphony. From his sextet, this is the Andante movement.

0: We've heard music of Avner Dorman, concluding this edition of New Releases here on the stations of SPR Classical. I'm your host, Jim Tevenin. It's been good to have you with us today. 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

0: I'm Elliot Forrest, and it is my pleasure to welcome you to the next broadcast of the radio series from the Chamber Music Society of Lincoln Center, David Finkel and Wu Han Artistic Directors. Now in its 56th season, the Chamber Music Society is one of the world's leading chamber music presenters. From its home in New York's Alice Tully Hall, on tour and on recordings, the Chamber Music Society delivers dazzling performances by virtuosic musicians to countless devoted listeners. We'll hear a couple of rhythmically driven, emotionally striking chamber works on today's broadcast. First, the passionate cello sonata in A minor by Edvard Grieg, and then we'll hear the inspired, innovative string quartet number 2 by Béla Bartók. Here's co-artistic director David Finkel with more.
1: Our two composers today, Grieg and Bartók, shared a common passion for the music of their homelands. Grieg's lone cello sonata evokes such a powerful sensation of the Norwegian winter that one feels instantly the rush of the wind, the blowing of snow, and occasionally the warmth of a fire. Grieg studied for a time in Germany and, having learned his craft, returned to his native land to devote himself to expressing his affection for his people and country in works that have become beloved by musicians and audiences everywhere. Béla Bartók awoke to the peasant music of Hungary early on in his career. His second string quartet, which we hear today, was composed during the dark days of World War I. Bartók, often in the company of his colleague Zoltán Kodály, heard all these ideas in person, having ventured to remote mountain villages, recording machine in hand. The result, which especially blossomed in this extraordinary second of his 6 quartets, was the crystallization of a style that would continue to inspire Bartók for the rest of his life.
0: Thank you, David. Grieg's cello sonata was composed in the winter of 1882. It was not an easy time for Grieg, who wrote, "I decide every other day not to compose because I am less and less satisfied with myself." The cello sonata follows Grieg's failed attempt at a second piano concerto. Perhaps his famous A minor piano concerto was too hard an act to follow. And the cello sonata, also in A minor, does resemble the melodic and harmonic style of the piano concerto. However, Grieg's cello sonata has a life of its own, performed by successive generations of cellists, from Casals to Rostropovich. And now, from the Chamber Music Society of Lincoln Center, here's Swedish cellist Jakob Karanyi, joined by pianist Juho Pohjanen, for a performance of the cello sonata in A minor of Edvard Grieg.

You heard cellist Jakub Karanyi and pianist Juho Ponen in a performance of Grieg's Cello Sonata in A Minor from the Chamber Music Society of Lincoln Center on the WFMT Radio Network. I'm Elliot Forrest. Bartok composed his second string quartet in a suburb of Budapest between 1914 and 1917. During the war years, Bartok had mostly withdrawn from public concert life. This quartet is an early example of Bartok's practice of incorporating folk influences into concert music. According to his friend Kodaly, the three movements of Bartok's second string quartet are said to represent 1, a quiet life, 2, joy, and 3, sorrow. Today's performance features the highly praised Schumann Quartet. Its members' brothers, Mark, Eric, and Ken Schumann, grew up in the Rhineland. In 2012, they were joined by Estonian violist Lisa Rondelu, who grew up in Karlsruhe, Germany. They served as resident ensemble for many years at the Robert Schumann Saal in Dusseldorf, making the quartet's name doubly appropriate. And now, from the Chamber Music Society of Lincoln Center, here is the Schumann Quartet, violinists Eric and Ken Schumann, violist Lisa Rondelu, and cellist Mark Schumann, to perform the Béla Bartók String Quartet No. 2.

0: from the Chamber Music Society of Lincoln Center. We heard Béla Bartók String Quartet No. 2, performed by the Schumann Quartet. Eric Schumann and Ken Schumann, violinists. Lisa Rondelou, violist, and Mark Schumann, cellist. That concludes our program for today. Join us for our next Chamber Music Society broadcast. We'll be celebrating the glory of Schubert with a Schubert transcription by the great violinist Fritz Kreisler, followed by Schubert's towering, magnificent final string quartet. I'm Elliot Forrest. Thanks so much for listening. More information and a complete list of music played on these broadcasts are available at chambermusicsociety.org. 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The series producer is Ben Arno. 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

Bienvenidos a Concierto, the bilingual program featuring classical music by Spanish and Latin American composers and performers, presented in English and in Spanish. Soy Frank Domínguez. 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

Beginning concierto this time with a piece by Father Antonio Soler, the Catalan composer whose work spanned the Baroque and Classical eras. He lived from 1729 to 1783. Although he was a priest in the Order of St. Jerome and worked 20 hours a day, he still managed to write more than 500 pieces for keyboard. You heard one of the most famous of them using the Andalusian dance Fandango. John Novacek played the piano. Y ahora una grabación con el director de orquesta Gustavo Dudamel. 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

0: the tone poem Don Juan by the German composer Richard Strauss, with the Berlin Philharmonic conducted by Gustavo Dudamel. He studied music from an early age, becoming involved in El Sistema, the System, the famous music education program in Venezuela. He was appointed conductor of the Los Angeles Philharmonic in 2009 and has recorded with the most important orchestras in the classical world. This is Concierto, classical music by Spanish and Latin American composers and performers. I'm Frank Dominguez.
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0: Concierto is a production of WDAV Classical Public Radio, a service of Davidson College in Davidson, North Carolina. 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Y ahora una pieza por el compositor más influyente de la música clásica en México, Carlos Chávez. 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

The State of Mexico Symphony Orchestra, conducted by Enrique Batis, playing La Hija de Colchide, The Daughter of Colchis, by Carlos Chavez, music for a ballet inspired by the Greek legend of Medea. Chavez was the most influential composer of classical music in Mexico. In addition to being the founder of the Mexican musical nationalism movement, Chavez was a pianist, conductor, public figure, civil servant, educator, and politician. This has been Concierto, and I'm Frank Dominguez. Hasta la próxima.

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